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So I've been trying to teach my kids that kindness is everything, right? It doesn't matter if you're the prettiest girl in the room. If you're unkind, well, that's it. Now they're saying that kindness can help with

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1: So not surprised here, but employers are moving towards a different way of hiring. 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
1: Big shout out to Sarah Jean. 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
2: You are kidding me. 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
1: So how many words do you speak in a day? 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In 2005, which is about 20 years ago, we spoke 16,000 words a day. Now we're at 12.

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1: All right. Was it the original social media, MySpace? I don't know if it was the first one. Definitely the most popular. Thoughts on it coming back?

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1: Bring on the money, honey, $1,000. And man, do we have the hookup for you. Big shout out to Sarah who won earlier.
2: No way. You've got to be kidding me.
1: No.
2: Oh, my God. Thank you. I won, guys.
1: You sure did. Congratulations. And you can, too. All right. Your next shot is coming up later this morning.
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1: I think Mike Love remains the final Beach Boy, am I right? 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Do we count him?

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1: Well, the good news is Tom Cruise is currently writing the script for Top Gun 3, so that means we don't have to wait another 35 years. I probably wouldn't be around to see it. And if I did, I maybe wouldn't be able to see it. I don't know. Anyways, it's in production right now. Of course, I'll let you know.

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1: Hey, hey, it's Christina. All right, so do you remember the movie Back to the Future? It made me wonder if I could do some time travel. I don't know, if Elon Musk hit me up, was like, Christina, where do you want to go? The future or the past? Neither? I don't know. How about you?

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1: Hey, hey, it is Christina. And hey, are you looking to meet some friends? 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Let me give you a few ideas. Coming up in

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1: Okay, so I guess fall is in the air, at least in the cleaning department. 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

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Hi, it's Christina. Do I low-key kind of want a 20-foot skeleton in my yard? Yes. Will it be up through Christmas? Probably.

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0: 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Oh, what's going on? Kelsey, you've got some great news. What's going on?
1: Today, we're taking a trip.
0: We're
1: finally going to visit my parents. I haven't seen them since Christmas.
0: Oh, wow.
1: I miss them, so I'm really excited.

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It's time to say thank you to our educators. Let me tell you how, coming up in minutes.

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If I can only find a babysitter and a cheap flight, I will be there.

0: 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Hey, big shout out to Sarah. She scored $1,000 earlier.
1: I went rough. That's all I got to say. Thank you.
0: Congratulations. And you could be the next big winner, too. 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

0: to inherit everything a loved one owns. Meanwhile, 51% prefer receiving only a few meaningful items. That's how I am. I don't need everything, but there are certain items that, if up for grabs,
1: yeah,
0: I would throw my name in the ring, right? But they said that the clutter frustration runs high. 65% of us feel frustrated by home organization weekly, and 45 of us say we have completely run out of space. So this goes back to that show we both watched and liked.
1: Yeah.
0: Swedish Death Cleaning. You have to look this thing up, you guys. It changed like my thought process, and I think so many people's thought process on preparing for what if something happens to you. Who has to go through all of your stuff?
1: Yeah.
0: It's all of our stuff.
1: So it's so funny you bring this up, because Mrs. Jones and I have a huge project which involved totes and moving things and storage units while it's being worked on. And I've said it 1,000 times, like, our boys do not want to go through some of these bins or drawers or closets full of stuff. And when you think about it that way, it makes a huge difference. And the fact that half of us are like, you know what? No, I don't want to go through that.
0: And how about this? You said half of us don't want to. 60% of us have already had to do this.
1: Yeah.
0: And 56% of those said managing the belongings made grieving that much harder.
1: I'm not kidding you. I did this yesterday at a text to my family. I said, this was in Dad's room for decades, and my dad passed years ago. Does anybody want this?
0: Oh my gosh, is that a pipe?
1: No, it's like,
0: it just an Italian horn?
1: It's big. It's a horn with some sort of like pewter
0: cool
1: deer on it or something. Come to find out, it's worth a few bucks. It's worth like, you know, between $100 and $300. But I'm like, guys, this has been hanging in a room for years. Does anybody want it?
0: Any takers?
1: My brother was so funny. That's a hard no. He's doing some of that cleaning.
0: Let me tell you, though, when you are going through these items, it's like the guilt of getting rid of it, because it feels like, I don't care about my parent. Let's just get rid of all their stuff. But things mean different things. Like, my items are precious.
1: Yeah.
0: It means nothing to my family when I'm gone. They're like, get rid of all this stuff.
1: Yes.
0: So watch that show if you can. And also, what's the craziest thing you found in the inherited items?
1: Yeah.
0: In this study, there was a bale of cotton signed by John Wayne. And
1: okay,
0: there was Roman artifacts from 300 AD.
1: All right.
0: That's pretty cool.
1: Well, that's the thing. There's also hidden collectibles in there. Mm-hmm. So you are torn. Love to hear from you guys this morning. Hit the mic on the iHeartRadio talkback line and talk back to the show.
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1: All right. Just a refresher, that survey came out that said almost 50% of Americans would rather inherit nothing than deal with their relatives' belongings. We asked you guys, what's the coolest thing or the most meaningful thing you have found if you've gone through this process,
2: yeah,
1: which 60% of us have. And we got a text. They didn't sign their name, but thank you for the text. I have a brother that died in 2001, and I never knew where he was buried. My dad passed away in 2016. And after I started going through his things, I saw a handwritten letter from an uncle drawing out exactly where my brother was buried. It was the coolest thing I have ever found. Isn't that awesome?
0: That's a case where it's absolutely worth it to go through that stuff, but it is so difficult. We really appreciate it. Thank you for holding, sir. You said you have a suggestion for this?
3: Morning, David. This is Paul giving you a call on family possessions.
0: Yeah, love to hear it.
3: I keep with me the one most valuable family possession that I can hold, and that is their memory.
0: Oh.
3: That does not take up space, and it goes with you everywhere.
1: And it's priceless.
0: I love it. Thank you, Paul.
3: You're welcome, guys.
0: See ya. So when you go to those huge storage units, 500 units deep,
1: look at all the memories.
0: This is just a good feeling I have for $48 a month.
1: Wow. Where's that place?
0: Oh, is that cheap?
1: Yes. Even the most basic unit right now is $200.
0: Oh, my gosh.
1: A month.
0: Listen to me. I'm just back in my day. You could use your friend's garage.
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0: All right, we're getting great texts about, we'll do this one more, about going through your family's estate.
1: That's right.
0: And all the stuff you got to go through. What are some cool items that really surprised you, or maybe the weirdest thing?
1: This article said that among the people they polled to find out, 50% of us would rather inherit nothing than deal with our relatives' stuff. The coolest thing found, a bale of cotton signed by John Wayne, and then Roman artifacts from the 300 AD.
0: Well,
1: that's pretty cool.
0: Some of those might be worth something, but that's, you know, it's shocking when you go look up the value of things. You're like, oh my gosh, this is from the 50s. It's next to nothing.
1: $12. Also, whatever you make on some of these items, you're going to spend in dumpsters, shipping. Yes. It's all the drama. All the drama.
0: Do I want someone in my house from Facebook Marketplace looking at this weird Viking horn?
1: Right.
0: I don't think so.
1: I have a quick text here. Chris Reed says, the strangest thing we inherited was a blacksmith anvil. Fortunately, we got my husband's brother to take it when we moved.
0: Thank you, brother.
1: Imagine the cost of moving an anvil if it's like a weight-based mover company.
0: Oh, my gosh. That's like a cartoon thing you leave.
1: Oh, I love it. And it's probably super sentimental, and it came down through the family, but you're like, where am I going to put? Does it go with my aesthetic here?
0: Yes.
1: An anvil.
0: Going through the stuff, we realized almost half of you out there are like, you know what? Keep it. I don't want to go through the junk when it comes to your family's estate. Hey!
2: Well, my father died back a few years ago. He was my stepfather. I lost my mother when I was very young, and pictures were never in our house. But as I was going through his house, I found the only baby picture of me with my mother.
1: Okay, that's awesome.
0: So were you a cute kid?
2: No cuter than I am today.
1: Adorable. Oh, man, that's priceless, yeah, dude.
2: It took me a minute to figure out who it was, but once I did, I was, like, overwhelmed with emotion.
0: Well, that's a good one. There's a reason to be one of the 60% that's going through stuff. Thank you, Concrete.
3: This is it.
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0: morning, Meredith Michaels. Welcome to Hump Day, the 5th of August.
1: Awesome. How are you doing, David Jones?
0: I'm doing great. How do you feel about starting the show with Get to Know a DJ?
1: Okay.
0: We come on, we have so much fun, but every once in a while, it's fun to pull back the curtain. A little bit about you, Meredith.
1: Me?
0: Why don't you share a fact hardly anybody listening knows right now?
1: Okay. Before I was in radio, I was a college softball coach for about 8 years.
0: Wow.
1: Yes.
0: Man, that's impressive. I will occasionally, as a hobby, risk life and limb and roller skate.
1: Yes, you will.
0: I worked as a skate guard back when I was 15 and have never stopped roller skating.
1: He's so good at it, too. He does all these different moves and stuff. He can jam skate.
0: You just jinxed me. Broken arm tomorrow morning. So there's a few things. Let's get to know the listeners. If you guys ever want to reach out, our text line has blown up in the last couple of days.
1: Yeah.
0: 96893 is the number. 96893. Started with DM and sign your name. We'd love to text you back. All right. We're going to fill in the blank this hour. You want to play a little game?
1: Sure. Can I have some coffee first?
0: Go get your coffee.
1: Perfect.
0: We'll be back right after this. Stay with us.
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1: This is such an unusual story. Whoops. Why don't we do like a quick fill in the blank?
2: Okay.
1: Here we go. A New Jersey police officer dressed up or disguised themselves as a blank to catch speeders.
2: Okay, New Jersey.
1: New Jersey community is cracking down on distracted drivers. Mm. So the police officer disguised himself as a blank.
2: I'm going to say one of those big mailboxes that you pull the drawer down and shove the stuff in.
1: Oh, that'd be good.
2: You could just pop in his little eyes. His little radar gun comes out the little.
1: Yeah, you could just open the door. Nobody would see that or notice it. I like that better than this one. This one would make you giggle. This police officer dressed up as shrubbery.
2: No.
1: A little bush or maybe a big one. He had leaves like on the back of his body. You know, kind of like you see in the movies, those snipers.
2: This idea, however, hey, they got 5-0 in the bushes over here.
1: I thought maybe it's different in different states, but yeah. I thought they had to be fully visible. But this was distracted drivers. This wasn't speeding.
2: Okay.
1: And they caught 72 by the end of the day.
2: Oh my God.
1: That's how much distracted driving is happening in New Jersey.
2: Is that all? And this is why I'm saying that. Yeah. When we drive to work in the morning, it is pitch black, and the long road I take has like sparse lighting.
1: Yeah.
2: I see people's cars absolutely glowing from their phones. They are on their phones at 4 something in the morning watching shows and stuff.
1: So it would be easy to spot them in the dark.
2: Yeah.
1: These guys did 72 by the end of the day, which is amazing. So nobody saw that cop hiding as a bush.
2: Man, that's awesome, though. I want to see pictures. Do they have pictures of this? Because that is wild.
1: I don't with this article, but we'll dig for it.
2: I've always wanted to try one of those suits on. What are those suits that make you, like the sniper suits that make you look like you're a bush or a tree?
1: I think they're called ghillie suits.
2: Ghillie.
1: When you lay down in those things, unless you're in the road, you're not seen.
2: So funny. Okay, now I got to look up ghillie suit and see how much they are.
1: There you go. I think this guy just glued a few leaves to the top of his head.
2: This is brilliant.
1: Well done. No distracted driving out there this morning, kids.
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1: So let's read this article together. Signs that you're aging well. I like that.
2: Mm-hmm.
1: And some red flags that you're not.
2: Okay.
1: So it's kind of one of those good news, bad news.
2: Mm-hmm.
1: You don't need a blood test or a health tracker to know if you're aging well. There are so many telltale signs that reveal how you doing? How you functioning out there? As we get older, people are revealing and experts are revealing how you know you're doing well and the red flags that warn you. Here, maintaining strength is a big part of it. Everything from stairs to carrying groceries, that's always a great sign. It's so weird we're talking about this right now. There was a guy yesterday, came to the house, and he does yard work. You know, the ones who just pull up going, hey, you want me to trim that tree back?
2: Yes.
1: And we mentioned to him, the guy that was doing this years ago when we first moved into the house, what he must have been in his late 70s. And he would show up by himself and do the hardest, toughest manual labor. And the guy said, well, that's how he stayed young. That's how he did it.
2: Everybody says as soon as you retire and stop doing stuff, not all retirement, but people that really just like sit in their recliner and they're like, woo, I'm glad that's over. that you do start to fail faster. So you got to keep busy and doing stuff.
1: Keep moving, baby. What was it, Shawshank? Get busy living. Or get busy moving, something like that.
2: Yeah, right.
1: Staying socially connected is a big one.
2: Huge.
1: I'm such a homebody. As I get older, this one's going to be a tough one to keep going. But you know what helps with that? Sports, pickleball, tennis. You know, I see a bunch of people down south of us in Venice playing croquet.
2: Really?
1: They're dressed in white and it's like,
2: Croquet?
1: Remember croquet?
2: Yeah, I haven't heard of that since Alice in Wonderland. They use like flamingo heads to hit them.
1: But there are dozens of people out there and that's more of the social connection. Recovering from setbacks, being proactive about your health, and sleeping well. All things to know that you're aging well. And if any of those are a little glitched out, work on it, because those are your red flags.
2: All right. There you go. I was going way more superficial with aging well.
1: Yeah.
2: I was like,
1: oh, the collagen and the wrinkles.
2: Because not to brag, but yesterday, right before they put propofol in my IV.
1: Yeah.
2: Which is awesome, by the way. The nurse goes, you've got great skin. I was like, oh, thank you so much.
1: Yeah, I'm out. Well, I don't know. I mean, I think a lot of people's butt skin is there. Oh, no, she was talking about your arm.
2: I wasn't
1: arm.
2: Turned on my side yet, David.
1: Yeah. Oh, that's always humiliating.
0: David and Meredith in the morning.
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2: Woohoo! About time. I have been trying and trying and trying.
1: So good luck. 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
1: The fun news you need to get you up to speed in our hurry up headlines. That's just minutes away. Also, we should apologize in advance for the national anthem we will sample coming up.
0: That's right. Good, bad, or ugly, we love listening to the anthems.
1: If you haven't heard it yet, this one's a bit rough, so stay with us.

0: It's David and Meredith on 98.3 TRY. All right, apologies in advance for what you're about to hear. This is crazy. In fact, before you play it, Meredith, I thought this was fake.
1: Most people do.
0: Okay.
1: There's a lot of comments online saying they thought it was juiced up audio over a video to make it funny. This is the real audio. And what it is the Women's Pro Baseball League. If you didn't know, there's one.
0: There is now.
1: It launched over the weekend, and they had a absolute Motown legend, Martha Reeves from Martha and the Vandellas, did the Star Spangled Banner.
0: Let me just refresh your memory of what she used to sound like. Here's another one, probably their biggest. However, nowadays, the singing is just a little bit different than it was.
1: Yes, and she is 85. Let's keep that in mind. But we share national anthems, good, bad, ugly. Okay, so we're not, you just have to hear this.
0: Okay.

0: Listen to that. That's why I thought it was fake. There's also, I hear, a couple of other singers.
1: That's right. There's two backup singers all dressed for like America 252. They have on like fringe red, white, and blue dresses, cowboy hats. They're ready to go for this big moment.
0: Oof.
1: It gets worse. I'm going to fast forward a little bit. And also, again, she's 85 years old. My problem is with the Pro Baseball League and whoever is in charge of her career letting her do this. Here's the rest.
0: Okay.
1: Mm-hmm.

0: that way.
1: Bring it home, ladies.
0: Or the land of the free and the home of the brave.
1: Now, didn't you say, I don't know if I would clap at that.
2: Well.
1: Meredith, didn't you say that the backup singers were like, she was getting irritated with them, and they were like stepping back.
2: I think she was just she had her back to them when they started, and when they could tell they weren't syncing up.
1: Yeah,
2: I don't know how you sync up with that much vibrato.
1: Yeah,
2: but she turned around and took a few steps back so she could see them and try to sync up. But you could tell right away they all knew. Uh oh.
1: Some of the comments are brutal, priceless, and people in the audience when they show the crowd and the players, they were trying not to laugh.
2: They're fighting for their lives,
1: but
2: David.
1: That was crazy. I thought it was fake. What was one of them? It sounds like two ghosts fighting.
2: Yes, it all. Some of the comments are actually hysterical, even though, again, my problem is, who let her do this?
1: Yes.
2: Somebody needs to be truthful with Martha. She's incredible. What a legend. But maybe it's not time. The national anthem is already one of the hardest songs ever.
1: It's already tough.
2: And you're 85. Take a knee. Okay. When the mechanic asks you to describe the noise your car's making. Second comment is hilarious. All together now, just like we practiced. Fergie's out there, and I owe you an apology, somebody said.
1: Good point.
2: Somebody else said, she sounds like Mickey Mouse's great-grandmother. Oh, dear. Dog.
3: David and Meredith. Fa la la la la.
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2: Where we are taking a song, spinning it in reverse. 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
3: Reverse.
2: Here is today's song. Hi, good morning. Who's this?
4: This is Casey.
2: All right, Casey, did you recognize that song playing in reverse?
4: Sounded like Stevie Wonder. I just don't say I love you.
2: Well,
5: I just called to say I love you.
0: That's
2: you
0: because
2: got
0: it was.
2: Yes.
4: All right.
2: I just called to say the right answer.
0: Hey, nice.
2: You are correct.
1: 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You're never bored games. More with David and Meredith coming up.

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0: 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You're typing like a maniac.
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0: 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Hit them with the hurry up.
1: Meredith, anybody in your life vegan?
0: Absolutely not. Meat eaters here.
1: Okay. All carnivores at the M&M household, but it looks like a new study shows vegan diets slow the aging process.
0: I'm newly vegan.
1: They say changing biological markers tied to inflammation and aging is what it's all about when it comes to being a vegan. And the study says the difference can be seen within 4 weeks.
0: When it comes to sleep, a new study found that Americans have an ideal sleep temperature, and it is 67 degrees. In a recent Bear mattress study of over 2,100 people across the U.S., they found some interesting data. Over half of Americans are sleeping less than the recommended 7 hours a night. 47% of women report overheating compared to 38% of men. 22% of couples argue over the temperature for sleep. Massachusetts prefers

0: It's David and Meredith on 98.3 TRY.
1: Okay, so I'm going to let News Channel 8 set up this story about a little snafu with not only a gravesite, you know, cemetery plots, but ones that have been owned for quite some time. This is bizarre. Here we go.
2: It was 2006 when Sue and James Artiga purchased two plots beside James's parents' gravesite at Woodlawn Cemetery in Tampa. Since then, their plans for a final resting place have changed. They moved away from Tampa and no longer want to be buried here. They posted the plots for sale online, have a buyer, and want to use the money for new arrangements closer to home.
1: And here's where the twist happens.
2: But when they tried to transfer ownership, they were notified of a big problem. Even though there are no headstones, a metal probe found there appears to be somebody already buried in their graves.
3: I just want them to give me two more burial plots, and whatever I do with them is my decision. It's my property. Or give me what I paid for them, which is $1,800.
1: This woman is on a Zoom call and she is ticked off.
4: Holy cow. Now, who is in there?
1: Yeah, that's a good question. There was no headstone or anything. So they found somebody.
4: Nope.
1: Evidently, this was like privately owned and now the city has it. But there's some controversy, though. The way they're wording their response means they may not be able to sell the plots.
2: Sue says the for their use part means that if they're not willing to be buried there, they won't get replacement plots.
3: I think it's totally obscene because if I bought a car and it's in my name and somebody tells me, well, you can't do that with that car. You can only ride in it this day or that day. No. That's not going to fly.
1: Yeah, sassy and rightly so.
4: I'm behind her 1,000,000%. I don't know what I would do. What would you do?
1: Well, luckily, they didn't like get to the point in life where their family is like, all right, it's time to bury them. And then they find out. At least they want to sell it and they're working it out now. She is ticked and rightly so. Now, on the city's behalf, they're trying to work it out. They haven't said no yet.
4: Oh boy.
1: But she hasn't heard from them in weeks.
3: They don't even know when these people were buried in these graves. They don't even know who's in these graves. And they're not absolutely 100% that there is somebody in these graves.
1: I think that was the hubby trying to get a word in.
4: But edgewise.
1: She did a good job representing them.
4: Okay, as someone who has recently gone through a family member passing, there's so many, I know they haven't passed yet, but imagine if this fell on the children or the spouse to deal with this when you have, you know, your loved one had just passed. I cannot believe this.
1: And it's bizarre. They're like doing the check ahead of time, which is weird. Like, since when do you check ahead of time to see if something is there? But evidently, we're definitely going to keep an eye on this one.
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1: 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And Guaranteed Smiles up next.
0: Let's put a cherry on top of that smiley sundae. I've got good news, and it has to do with the dog.
1: A doggy good news.
0: Yes.
1: Been on a roll. We'll do it next.

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1: Be careful. When you look up the picture to this good news story, you may just inhale through your teeth. Meredith, it'll sound something like...

0: Okay, this story comes to us out of Texas, and a Texas dog is recovering nicely after an encounter with a porcupine. Now, the dog's name is Deuce, and I'm going to call him Sweet Deuce because they said even when he showed up to the vet's office, he was happy to see everyone. His tail never stopped wagging. But a man that owned Deuce called his daughter in a panic. Hey, honey, something happened. Deuce got into it with a porcupine. And the vet stopped counting at 315 quills.
1: Man, this dog turned into a pincushion. Now, we've all seen the one or two or even maybe like a little faceful where the run-in happened with a porcupine. This is mind-blowing.
0: It's the most quills per inch I've ever seen. In fact, the vet even said they get them with a couple in the nose, couple in the face area.
1: Sure.
0: They've never seen anything like this whatsoever. Deuce has made a full recovery. But the real story here on the good news is it was an older gentleman and his daughter posted what happened.
1: Yeah.
0: And the dad was genuinely nervous about having to pay for an emergency vet bill. Well, the community in Abilene pulled together and started blowing up and calling that vet's office and making donations.
1: Yes.
0: In fact, the vet said the phones rang off the hook. Everything is paid for in full, and they had to start turning down donations to help pay for this.
1: That is wonderful. One look at this picture and people are like, I have to help. This looks crazy.
0: That's right. Deuce is now back home recovering well. His family says the outpouring of generosity reminded them how willing people are to help when someone, even a four-legged family member, is in need.
1: I saw the container where they were dropping each one of the quills. It looks like a box of toothpicks.
0: It is crazy. I already have this on our Facebook page, so go to David and Meredith's Facebook page. You'll see it right there.
1: All right. Well, let me do it one last time.
2: Ooh.
0: And that is your good news, baby.
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1: It's David and Meredith on the Capital District's Greatest Hits. Thank you so much for bringing us along this morning.
0: No matter what you're doing, going to work, making some breakfast, or working out.
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0: All right. Meredith, you just shared a story, and I'm begging you not to turn your laptop around.
1: Okay.
0: Based upon your reaction to the picture.
1: Yeah, the dogcupine one we just did.
0: The dogcupine, but there's another dog story that almost made you sick.
1: Oh, yes. There is a dog that ate a whole bag. Am I saying?
0: You don't have to pull the article up, though, because the picture gummy almost worms. Made you sick. Yes.
1: A whole bag of gummy worms. This is in Australia. They took him to the vet. Luckily, it was gummy worms that didn't have that special ingredient that's toxic to dogs. It was like healthy ones.
0: Could have been bad.
1: But the dog ended up bringing back up all of those gummy worms. 2.4 pounds worth.
0: Unbelievable. This dog started on the bag and did not stop.
1: That is absolutely wild. I cannot believe the mounds, the three different mounds on like puppy pee pads.
0: Oh.
1: This poor thing. Oh my gosh. The dog and its sibling are both clean bills of health. They're fine.
0: Looks like most of them were not digested at all.
1: But let me tell you, my dog, if you have a dog that like wolfs things down, doesn't really take its time and chew and like enjoy everything, like that just wolfs my dog.
0: My dog.
1: This can happen from time to time. And the worst thing my dog ever ate, I only had Ribby for like a month or two.
0: Oh boy.
1: And he was vomiting. And I was like, what the heck is going on? So I took him to the emergency vet. They're like, when's the last time you went to the bathroom? I'm like, I don't know. Turns out the bottom end was blocked because he ate a giant fabric button that was at the top of a baseball hat on a stuffed animal.
0: Oh my gosh.
1: So it's about the size of the quarter, which when traveling through a digestive system of a
0: small doggy,
1: 3-month-old dog, it plugged it up perfectly down there.
0: Oh, no.
1: So they were going to do surgery, and the vet said, I'm going to try one more time for a manual extraction, and they got it.
0: Manual.

0: RTRY, the greatest hits of the 70s and 80s, in honor of the, what was it, over 2 pounds of gummy worms.
1: That's right.
0: By one doggy.
1: A little beagle named Scooter ate a metric ton of these gummy worms. It is crazy. So we want to know, what's the weirdest thing your pet has ever ingested?
0: Yes.
2: Hey, good morning. I'm calling about the most unusual thing a dog ever ingested.
0: Yes.
2: It's a the end of a spatula.
0: How in the world did that work out?
2: So our dogs love peanut butter, like a lot of dogs. And this is about, I don't know, more than 5 years ago. I was feeding the dogs peanut butter off of a spatula. And the one dog grabbed the end of the spatula and pulled the end off of it, and it just went straight down into her stomach.
0: Oh, oh no. I was picturing the super wide ones. Yeah. I know which ones you're talking about now. That is amazing.
2: Yeah, and unfortunately, it wouldn't come back up again. So we had to have it surgically removed because it was silicone, and it won't ever deteriorate.
1: Oh my gosh, we love them, but they're so crazy, don't we? Aren't they? God.
2: Yeah, totally my fault. I mean, we had other dogs that would eat all kinds of stuff. You know, the kids' rubber bands that they use for their hair and socks and et cetera. But this one, she was not one that ever ate anything. And unfortunately, she was the one we had to have obstruction surgery on because it's really kind of my mistake. But,
1: well, who would have known that that thing would have come off so easy?
0: Lesson learned.
2: Well, and now the only spatulas I'll buy are the ones that the ends don't come off.
1: Okay. So.
0: Yes.
1: Lesson learned for the human, too.
0: Thank you, Mike.
2: Love your show. Listen to you every morning and love this station.
1: Oh, gosh. Thank you so much, Mike.
0: Thank you. Life is good, brother.
2: All right. Thank you.
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0: The Capital District's greatest hits, 98.3 TRY. So earlier this morning, a beagle just had a couple of gummy worms, about 2 pounds worth. And we were talking about weird things your animal ingested. Hopefully everything came out okay in the end, but let's go
1: literally
0: to yet another line here. Good morning.
2: I have a Savannah cat that got a bell out of a toy, has a strong jaw, crushed it, and it blocked his intestine.
1: Oh my gosh.
0: A bell?
2: A bell, like a little bell that's in the little round ball that they chase around. Uh-huh. He crushed open the bowl, got the bell out, flattened it, swallowed it.
0: My goodness.
2: Saying I'm going to gold plate it and make it a charm. It'll be the most expensive jewelry I own.
0: That's awesome.
1: It's the most expensive jewelry she owns. What's your cat's name? I'm looking at these cats. They're gorgeous.
2: I know. Mr. T.
1: Mr. T?
0: Oh, of course you need to make it gold then. Yeah, I pity the fool.
1: For sure. Well, thank you so much.
2: He's alive and well. Yeah.
1: That's crazy. See, it's those things that perfectly can block.
0: Yeah.
1: That end.
0: Yeah. Who would have thought a cat would have crushed a plastic ball toy?
1: Well, when your cat looks like a cheetah, it's a beautiful cat.
0: Oh my gosh. Well, the good thing was they never lose the cat after that. You could hear the bell wherever it went.
3: So you guys, are you still taking stories about funny dog stuff that they ate?
1: Oh yeah.
3: She was a little blue tick beagle, a little tiny little thing, cute as a button. But she got into our wet wipes, and she ate like 4 of them. So we didn't even know. So I'm out pottying this kid, and she's and she's straining. You know, she's like, So I go over there. And poor little baby has this little, thing sticking out of her arse. So I have to pull them out like they were coming out of the container, you know?
1: Like a magician pulling those colored handkerchiefs out.
3: Have a good one, you guys. We love you. I love you. Bye-bye.
0: Eminem, what you got?
1: Well, I just looked up the record number of socks found inside a dog's stomach. The dog was a 3-year-old Great Dane in Portland, Oregon. Would you like to guess the amount of socks they pulled out one by one?
0: 8.
1: Higher.
0: 18.
1: Higher.
0: No.
1: Much higher.
0: 25. 30.
1: Higher.
0: 50.
1: Lower.
0: 46.
1: 43 and a half socks.
0: Whoa.
1: I know Great Danes are big, but just right now, if you count it out, 1, 2, 3, that's a ton of socks.
0: That's a load of laundry for me.
1: But I love you, Mom. That's why I keep eating your socks.
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I'm Martha Quinn. If our time together was a newspaper, what's good with you is headline news. 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

The Capital District's greatest hits, 98.3 TRY. A lot of schools are going back in August, Corpus Christi, Texas. A lot of schools, August 11th. I'm Martha Quinn. 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

The Capital District's greatest hits, 98.3 TRY. It's just after 11 o'clock. Happy Wednesday, Martha Quinn with you. You're just a few minutes away from finding out how you could feel better in 2 minutes and 54 seconds. That'll be in your wellness shot right now. It's

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Stoked. That's what I am. My name is Martha Flynn. I am stoked that you're here with me today. Pat Benatar and Brian Adams are on the road together. How is the show? Find out from someone who was there. In your news that rocks at 11:40. Here's Joan.

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4: Now that we've made it to Wednesday afternoon, Marcy's Mixtape is rolling. Marcy found three bands.

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All right, we just heard Wild Wild West start Marcy's mixtape, Three Bands with Something in Common. This song is a number one hit song from 1983 called Karma Kid.

0: It's not summer until you hear some jerk say, "Oh, is it hot enough for you?" Glad we could be that jerk.
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Marsha, Marsha, Marsha. If today is your birthday, you share it with Maureen McCormick, famously Marsha Brady on The Brady Bunch. I'm Martha Quinn with Tom Pitt.

She was the one who introduced the hits we love during her MTV days. And she's still here playing them. 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

0: This song is running on the original factory batteries, so we'll probably need to swap in a new pair of AA's in a song or two. 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

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I don't want to say I'm obsessed with you, but I am obsessed with you and you living your best life. In your wellness shot, in just a few minutes, find out some breaking news from Microsoft. We've got a warning.

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0: 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Colleen, I want to go with you. What's up? Martha Quinn here. 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

98.3 TRY, the greatest hits of the 70s and 80s. More chances for you to win $1,000 cash are on the way. Listen for those key words. I'm Martha Quinn. I'm ducking out right now.

feeling the pain at the pump? We'll take care of it with the $1,000 Great Gas Giveaway. Your next chance at $1,000 is at the top of the hour. The greatest hits of the 70s and 80s, 98.3 TRY.

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98.3 TRY, the greatest hits of the 70s and 80s, just after 3 o'clock, midweek, Wednesday. I'm Jeff Davis filling in. Paul McCartney and Wings, Monkees coming up. Now it's MJ and PYT.

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98.3 TRY, the greatest hits of the 70s and 80s. Just after 4 o'clock, I'm Jeff Davis filling in. Let's wrap up this Workday Wednesday with more of the greatest hits back-to-back. Otis Redding, Steve Miller Band, they are coming right up. If you're a fan of The Studio, the show on Apple TV Plus with Seth Rogen, Madonna will make a guest appearance on Season 2. And that premieres March of next year. Here's Borderline.

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CCR coming up. We're rolling through another long set back-to-back. I'm Jeff Davis. It's a peaceful, easy feeling when you're cruising with a full tank of gas. 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

The Capital District's greatest hits, 98.3 TRY. Just after 5 o'clock, I'm Jeff Davis filling in. Let's wrap it up this workday Wednesday. Frankie Valli and the Four Seasons, Billy Joel coming up. Modern English, Milton with you.

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the Capital District's greatest hits, 98.3 TRY. I'm Jeff Davis filling in. We made it to Wednesday evening just after 6 o'clock. Supertramp and Bill Withers are coming up. Yeah, you've been working hard. Where's all that money going? 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

98.3 TRY. I'm Jeff Davis. Got Brian Adams coming up as we roll through this long set back to back. Here's a song about change and optimism. David Bowie, right? Okay.

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Thank you for having us on. I'm Michelle Fay with the Eagles now. And just a reminder that it's $1,000 every hour. Waking up tomorrow morning with us, 9 a.m. to 5 p.m., you'll have your chance to become $1,000 richer. Good luck.

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